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1: You're just too good to be true. 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You'll be like heaven to touch. I wanna hold you so much. At long last love has arrived. And I thank God I'm alive.

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I think I've seen this film before. 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

They say history repeats itself. 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

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AYBFM. 5, 4, 3, 2, 1, 0. 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Let's start the party.

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0: A regular dependence on caffeine can reduce the effectiveness over time, forcing the students to consume larger amounts of the same effect.
1: First person shooter mode, we turning your song to a funeral. To the just say they don't office, you better be talking about working in cubicles. Yeah, them boys had a lot, but I knew the code. A lot of debating my numero, not the 3, not the 2, I'm the UNO.

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0: All these voices come together as one. 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

Most beginners in English language say scared from, but the correct way to say it is scared of, not from. For example, we're afraid of something, never from it. 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

لأن وقتك ثمين وأنت تستحق الأفضل، خليك ويانا أي أي بي أف أم 101.5.

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Caring for yourself is not about stepping away from life, but about preparing yourself to face it with clarity, energy, and also emotional balance. 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

0: And good morning, everyone, and thank you for tuning in to AUIBFM 101.5. This is The Morning Ride, as we always tell you. 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
1: It's a nice morning, and we're feeling real good to start the day with you guys. So everyone just tuned into 101.5. I recommend you to stay here and to listen to The Morning Ride. We're going to share a lot of things with you, and we hope that we're going to make a good company for you guys. So stay here.
0: And of course, if you're probably heading to work or heading to class or whatever you're listening to us, you can also call us on 6229 and tell us how your day has been and your maybe preparations, because Eid is really close. 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

0: Well, good morning, everyone, and welcome to AUIBFM 101.5. If you are just tuning in, this is The Morning Ride with me, Raghdan Maharan. Of course, we have a lot of things to share with you, so we want you to stay tuned and keep listening to us. You can, of course, download the application AUIBFM. We have a lot of things to talk about. One of them is the big graduation that happened inside AUIB, so stay tuned.
1: So guys, feel free to call us on 6 to 9 to tell us about your morning and, you know, especially starting from tomorrow, the official holiday going to be, you know, starting because it's going to be really nice few days for the people who are going to have an off days, you know, this time. Yeah. And I don't know, maybe sometimes when I think about Eid, it comes to your mind that maybe the same plans like trying to see people, relatives, trying to see your friends, trying to maybe make a plan with your friends to go out and then the plan going to be ruined. Then you try to do plan B or something. So whatever there is in your head, of course, you can tell us and call us on 6229.
0: Yes, and of course, always the first thing that we give you in our show is something on the go.

0: Sometimes every day starts the same way. It's a new alarm and a new routine, the same streets and the same faces, but somehow every morning still has the chance to become something completely different. Maybe a random conversation can change your mood, one good piece of news can shift your whole day, even a small moment can stay with you longer than you expect.
1: That's why mornings matter. They set the tone for everything that follows, so whether you're starting the day full of energy or still trying to wake up properly, well, stay with us.
0: Well, we will bring you the good company, the music, the conversations, and hopefully make this hour the best start of your day.
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So we are back with you again, beautiful listeners, and now it's time for us to talk a little bit more about the deep things and the exciting things that we have been seeing trending mostly on social media, which is AUIB's graduation in AUIB's Inside AUIB.

0: So AUIB marked a major moment as it held its second annual commencement ceremony celebrating a new generation of graduates.
1: And the event was a grand one, attended by high-profile figures including Mr. Nizar Amidi, Supreme Judicial Council, also Judge Dr. Faiq Ziadan, and former Prime Minister Mr. Mohammed Shia Sudani and Mr. Mustafa Al-Kadhimi, along with ministers and diplomats and business leaders.
0: And this year's ceremony celebrated the graduation of the second undergraduate class and the first ever MBA class at AUIB, and students proudly walked in the academic procession alongside university leaders, founders, and also faculty members.
1: One of the highlights was the awarding of the Founders Medal by Dr. Saadi Ohayib Sayhood, honoring outstanding graduates. Students then received their diplomas on stage, cheered on by family and friends.
0: In his speech, AUIB President Bradley Cook emphasized hope and the power of education, describing graduation as a belief in young people and Iraq's future.

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1: Baghdad's voice.
0: Baghdad's voice and your favorite choice. What are you waiting for?
1: What are you waiting for?
0: Tune in now.

0: So we were talking about the second commencement ceremony of AUIB. It was something legendary, and of course, with the attendance of a lot of high-profile figures. And it was something that it's really amazing, and it's very unique and one of a kind in Iraq. A lot of people commented and shared the story. People that are not from AUIB reshared the story, reshared the reels, saying that this is something very extraordinary.
1: Yeah, I realized that there is a lot of people really doesn't like don't know about AUIB because they're seeing something, and I'm remembering seeing a few comments yesterday on some of the reels that saying is this place in Iraq? Like, do we have a university celebrating in that way, that fashion way, classy way? Because we have. I think some things that are controversial when it comes to the commencement in Iraq. Like, there's sometimes like some issues, and some people always suffer from privacy breach because nothing organized in the right way, even though people trying. But away from that, actually everything looks amazing, and I'm really happy that everything looked professional, and that reflects AUIB and also the members of AUIB, especially the people who were out there trying to do their best always, all the employees, all the staff. And of course, I want to mention all the people here. Of course, you, Raghda, and all the people, our colleagues and photographers, videographers, people behind the scenes that no one can see them actually, and they know about all the work they're putting. We're proud of you guys, and we can see that it's going viral in the country.
0: Yes, of course. Well, we thank everyone who worked on this and the organization, how the students were happy. Everything shows that this was a really successful event. And the tears the students shed after the ceremony were really emotional, and really shows that this event will never be forgotten by these students nor the parents, because I've seen the eyes of the parents once I've talked to them. They're really happy, and when I asked them about the journey of their kids, they were really proud, and they said, "My kid was really different from the beginning of the journey until it ended. Their personality changed, their soul changed." So this really marks not just a really good event, but also a good academic journey. So we're really proud of the
1: Yeah.
0: students.
1: Well, more than 16 years—that's a lot of years, studying and trying to get there, and to get it from this place. I think, well, you're gonna be feeling special all the whole time actually. So we want to wish the best of luck to our graduates and to all the students who were there actually. And we hope for the future that feel that this place is gonna be for you always as a home.

0: Now we're switching gears into something more fun, where we reach the segment of sharing the trending things on social media in our segment, Trending Now. And the first thing that we have is about technology, a smart ball and a smart game. The World Cup 2026 goes high tech. The 2026 World Cup is set to introduce a futuristic twist to football, with reporters revealing a smart ball that needs charging before the matches.
1: That's really weird, actually. This new high-tech ball is expected to include built-in sensors that track speed, direction, and exact contact points, helping referees make faster and more accurate decisions.
0: Yes, and the technology will work alongside VAR systems to detect offsides, handballs, and even the slightest touches during the controversial moment.
1: Well, what makes it even more surprising is that the ball will require pre-match charging, ensuring all sensors are fully powered and functioning throughout the game, and this marks a big shift from traditional equipment to digitally enhanced gameplay.
0: And experts say that the goal is to make a football fairer and more precise, while also giving fans more deeper insights into what's happening on the pitch in real time.
1: And however, not everyone's fully convinced, but some fans worry that too much technology could take away from the human element and draw motion of the game. And the same debate actually was going on since the start of the VAR, the VAR, when they go and try to check what happened actually on the pitch. But this ball, it's a new ball, and it's going to try to help the referee when it's going to be like outside the line, inside the goal, because sometimes like it's only a centimeters, you know, inside or outside. So these things, it's accurate. It gives the right to their people. But at the same time, it takes something from football. You know, that sense of the natural thing, the thing that the fans love. When sometimes, like, you can avoid something or try to do something with no one is watching or noticed.
0: True, yeah, that's true. And I think another offside is the charging. You know, so you have to charge that ball before the match. So imagine they just start up the match and the ball has no charge. I think that would be as embarrassing as possible.
1: Yeah, exactly. Well, we're going to go to the next thing, and it's going to be about Omegle takes a competitive turn, face rating game climbs in the charts.

0: Well, there's a new trending game called Omagle that evolves beyond random chatting into a live face rating and one versus one competitive arena game.
1: Unlike traditional social platforms, Omagle introduces a game-like system where players are matched in real time and rated based on appearance, reactions, or overall presence.
0: And the users compete head-to-head, earning points and climbing an ELO-based ranking system, similar to competitive gaming platforms.
1: So the more players win, the higher they rank, unlocking new levels, badges, and positions on global leaderboards.
0: This competitive structure has turned the app into a viral sensation, especially among younger audiences seeking fast-paced and interactive experiences.
1: And however, the trend is also raising concerns. Experts warn that turning personal appearance into a competitive system may impact self-esteem, body image, and mental health, particularly for teens and frequent users.
0: And as the platform continues to grow, it highlights a new direction in the digital entertainment where social interaction meets competition, but not without controversy. So I think it's a really concerning game. Now, teenagers, I mean, already have some self-esteem issues and body image issues, but now there is a game where you can compete with someone face-to-face and you are compared, which who is prettier than the other.
1: Yeah, well, when it goes like that, you know, it will create some problems with the, you know, self-confidence issues.
0: Yeah.
1: Maybe, I don't know. Maybe something that's gonna affect in a bad way.
0: Of course, yeah, of course. Well, some teenagers and a lot of people should be careful on what they're using on technology. And before we continue the rest of our news, it's time for us to take a small break with DJ Amor.

0: So guys, we're still in trending now, and the next news, it's exciting for the people who love animals, and maybe you wish that you can understand what your animal is saying. Now there's an AI pet translator. The caller claims to decode the animal emotions with 95% accuracy. A Chinese startup is making headlines with a futuristic invention that sounds straight out of science fiction, which is a smart collar that claims to translate pet sounds and behaviors into human language.
1: That's something. Well, yeah. Developed by the Hangzhou-based company Ming Xiao. I hope I'm saying right.
0: Yeah,
1: the device uses artificial intelligence to analyze animal vocal patterns, behavior, and emotional signals, converting them into understandable phrases for owners. The company says the system achieves an accuracy rate of up to 95%.
0: Yes, that's a lot, which is exciting. But yeah. The unfortunate news is that the collar is priced at around 118. And I heard $118 million.
1: Yeah.
0: And it's powered by an AI model developed through Alibaba Cloud, which processes large data sets of animal sounds, fingerprints, and behavioral patterns.
1: Try to check for the price, dear listeners. But yeah. I think it's gonna be something not cheap.
0: Yeah.
1: And since pre-orders opened in early May, the company reports that over 10,000 units have already been reserved, signaling strong interest from pet owners curious about better understanding their animals.
0: Well, however, innovation has also sparked skepticism. Experts point out that the company has not yet released independent scientific studies to support its accuracy claims, raising the questions about how reliable the translations truly are.
1: Well, despite this, the startup has secured around $1 million in early investment funding, allowing it to begin production and prepare for wider distribution across China. And I think when it comes to startup or the projects that will rise and then next maybe few months, I'm not going to say few years, I think the things that are related to AI or just like have AI in it, AI in it.
0: Yes. And I think this is also an exciting event invention for the people who have animals. I'm one of them. I really wish that I can understand what my cat is wanting or just, whatever it's feeling. So I can just get rid of the sounds.
1: Maybe it's going to be shocking because that you hear food.
0: Yeah.
1: Food. Hey, you. Food. Where is the food? Yeah. It's going to be like that maybe.
0: Yeah. Exactly.
1: Well, pet owners, what do you think? You can call us at 6229 and tell us about that. While thinking about that, we'll move to another news. And we're going to be talking about something in sports, but I don't know. It's all in the hands of DJ Umar. So let's go.

So guys, we're back with you again, and we're still in trending now with one last news about sports, which is an end of an era. Dani Carvajal says goodbye to Real Madrid. After 23 years at Real Madrid, club captain Dani Carvajal will officially leave the Spanish Giants at the end of the 2025-26 season, closing one of the most iconic chapters in the club's modern history. And Dani Carvajal arrived at Madrid's academy in 2002 as a 10-year-old boy and grew into one of the greatest right-backs of his generation, becoming a symbol of loyalty, intensity, and leadership during the club's golden era. And across 450 appearances, he helped Real Madrid with 27 trophies, including 6 UEFA Champions League titles, 4 La Liga crowns, and multiple international trophies. And the emotional farewell at Santiago Bernabeu saw fans, teammates, and club legends pay tribute to a player many consider the final link to Madrid's legendary La Decima generation. During goodbye speech, Carvajal said, "Real Madrid is my life," while President Florentino Perez described him as one of the greatest legends of the club and the world of football. His departure also signals the continued transition into a new era for Los Blancos, with the younger stars now expected to carry the legacy forward after the exits of several iconic figures from Madrid's historic Champions League winning squad.

0: Okay, beautiful listeners, we're still here with you talking in the morning ride, and well, I hope you made it to work or whatever you're going to, and I hope you're enjoying the morning ride. And as usual, we have a lot of segments, and one of them is tip for life, when we give you something that might help you in life. And today we have something special because we had something really amazing 2 days ago. It was, you know, the commencement and the vibes of, you know, getting ready to graduate, and all these things maybe really can turns into good thing. And one of them is that we're gonna talk in tip for life after graduation, when excitement fades and reality hits.
1: So in our tip for life, we're giving you a tip that is good for the people who are graduating or already graduated. We know that after graduation, you might feel lost and maybe you miss your old routine, your schedules, and maybe your campus. So we're giving you a few tips to keep going. The first thing is, of course, to give yourself time to feel lost. It's okay to feel lost. That's really normal. And the second thing is to create a new routine for you slowly. Just start small. Wake up at a certain time and plan your day, even if it's simple. And another thing is, do not compare your journey to other people. And another thing is to stay connected to people. Do not isolate yourself. Talk to your friends, meet people, and share when you are feeling, and you will realize you are not alone in this phase. And the last thing to tell you is to focus on exploration, not pressure, because this is your time to try things, internships, hobbies, and courses, because you are not behind. You are discovering your direction.

0: And these things can lead you to, well, life after graduation gonna feel real weird for you. So just feel normal, you know. You're gonna feel subtly that you have something really, you know, really big that is happening in your life, and you are getting used to all of these details, and suddenly you will notice life's change. It's changed, and now it's you know, trying to start the new chapter.
1: Yeah.
0: And it's not gonna be easy. But for the people graduating from here, I think they had, you know, some few things, some few tips about the future, what to do.
1: Mm-hmm.
0: And it gave them the push they need so that they're not going to be, like, you know, confusing about what to do after graduation.
1: Yes, I think this is a really important point. And I think most of graduating students are stuck between two feelings. First of all, they're happy that there are no exams, there are no schedules, no studying. And the other feeling is that they're losing their friends, they're losing the campus, especially here at AOIB. You miss the campus. I'm one of the people, when I'm away, I do miss the campus. So it is hard for the graduating students. But it's really important.

0: Important to always remember that you can take it step by step. Just enjoy it. It's your time to explore yourself a little bit more.
1: Exactly. Try to enjoy all of it, guys. And just like we used to hear that sentence, don't be sad because it ended. Be happy because it happened.

And of course, if you are a graduate and maybe listening to us, or maybe a student is about to graduate, you can call us on 6229 and tell us how you're feeling. And maybe if you graduated a long time ago, you can also share with us, what did you do after graduation? What are your personal tips? Well, along from Tip for Life, this was the ending of Tip for Life, but now it's time for us to take a break with music and DJ Omar.

0: Good morning, sunshine. 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
1: at 8 a.m.

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Now we reach the segment of the quote of the day, and I hope you gonna enjoy it as usual.

0: And our quote today says, if you are searching for that one person who will change your life, take a look in the mirror. Your life, take a look in the mirror. This quote, often attributed to Roman Price, carries a strong message about personal responsibility and self-belief.
1: And the idea behind it is simple and powerful. We often wait for someone else to motivate us, save us, or change our circumstances, but real transformation usually begins from within.
0: Well, the person most capable of changing your direction, your mindset, and your future is the person you see every day in the mirror.
1: It's a reminder that growth starts when we stop waiting and start taking ownership of our lives, choices, and potential.
0: And because sometimes the breakthrough you're looking for isn't coming from someone else, it starts with you.

0: 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Always remember to look in the mirror and be proud of yourself. And of course, we always wish you a beautiful day, and we wish that you listen to us right here on AUIB FM 101.5.
1: And we maybe close the chapter of the commencement and everything happened, but still we can feel it. We can feel the vibes of it. And let me remind you that when a journey ends, a new journey starts. Keep believing in yourself. And this is another congratulations to all the people graduating from here and to all of the people that enjoyed everything happened. And of course, they're starting something really new. And until next time, of course, in the morning ride, we're going to be with you.

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1: Eeny, meeny, miny, moe. 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

minor damage can often be repaired safely and effectively, as long as the part still performed its function without risking safety.

English learners say discuss about, but actually the correct form is just discuss. There's no about. For example, we discuss a topic, not discuss about it.

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Luck is actually preparation meeting opportunity. Daily discipline prepares you quietly. So, discipline is something you always have to work on.

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AYBFM 11.5.

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0: 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Thank you, DJ.
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0: All these voices comes together as one. The Uni Voice. 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
1: 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One University, many voices. 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
1: 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But now let's move on to another segment with another achieving student, and it is Minds and Mike. And all I can say about this conversation with the student Asim Anas Isam, he's a graduate right now, dear listeners. Sometimes choosing your passion requires more courage than choosing the next expected path. In today's Minds and Mike segment, we are joined by Asim Anas Isam, an entrepreneurship student at the College of Business at AUIB, whose journey reflects determination, resilience, and the belief in personal passion. And you may wonder how he could do that and he's still a student. Well, listen to this fruitful conversation with the student Asim Anas Isam, and you will learn more and more about his exceptional journey at AUIB. Dear listeners of the AUIB FM 101.5, we are pleased today to host Asim Anas Isam, an entrepreneurship student who is about to graduate from the College of Business at the American University of Iraq, Baghdad. Asim embarked on a unique journey marked by determination, ambition, and notable achievement. Asim is not only an academically outstanding student, but also someone who made a bold decision that many students may hesitate to make. Although his GPA qualified him for medical school, a path often considered the traditional choice for top students, he chose to follow his true passion and pursue entrepreneurship and business. So he was believing in himself and believing that real success begins when a person follows the path they truly believe in. His journey was far from easy. He left school for several years and also entered the workforce before returning during the COVID-19 pandemic to complete high school with an impressive GPA, 97.7. From there, dear listeners, he began a new chapter of excellence at AUIB. Dear listeners, also there is more and more about Asim academically. After he entered AUIB, Asim earned the Dean's Honor List Award 3 consecutive times, and he also maintained an active presence in student life through leading the Entrepreneurship Club, winning first place in the ASQA anti-money laundering competition and the participating in sports, volunteering, and also international academic programs. So with all of these achievements, we are pleased to say hello and welcome to Asim, our guest today in the segment that is Minds and Mike and the Uni Voice Show. Hello, Asim.
3: Hello, Mariam. Thank you for having me. It's a pleasure to be here with you.
1: You're welcome anytime. And I want to say from the beginning, congratulations, you're about to graduate.
3: Thank you. I appreciate
1: it. Asim, your GPA qualified you for medical school, yet you chose the business administration at AUIB. Why did you prefer this path?
3: Okay, so initially, my dream was to pursue medical school. However, I realized that it is the society norm's dream, not mine. So once I got exposed to real life, I realized that it is not my passion. My passion is business, and I pursued business at AUIB, and for me, it was the right choice. Even though my GPA was 97.7, I believe pursuing a degree in something that you are passionate about is the right choice.
1: So it was a personal choice. What about your family? And the society around you, did they just say this is really wrong path to choose and you may be a good doctor and the future?
3: For my family, they supported me. They believe that my choice is the right choice. For society, they had some doubts, but eventually now they believe that I took the right decision.
1: Okay. So if you could back in time, would you choose AUIB again and also the entrepreneurship field specifically again?
3: Absolutely. If I would go back in time, I would choose AUIB again and again. For AUIB, we have such a great campus, starting from campus, a university with international standards, international curriculum. I would choose AUIB again and again. And for entrepreneurship, as I said, my passion is business, and the core of business is entrepreneurship. It is the early seed of business, where you start from the ideation until you get to a real startup. So it is something dynamic and it is something creative. I do enjoy creating things, and I appreciate being an entrepreneurship student here.
1: That's really impressive, Asim. Asim, also, I want to ask you about earning the Dean's Honor List Award 3 consecutive times. That's a lot. What does this achievement mean to you? And what does being on the list represent academically?
3: It means a lot to me. To clarify, being on the Dean's Honor List require a GPA over 3.0 in a specific semester, and also a cumulative GPA over 3.0. It is something significant. Earning it 3 times in a row shows consistency, hardworking, and outstanding academic performance.
1: So how did you manage to balance between the academic excellence, Asim, with the activities and participating in the multiple activities like leading the entrepreneurship club for the students?
3: Students' activities is an important part of being a student. It is as important as the coursework itself. They are two components that are interconnected. To balance these two things, it requires a good time management skills, some techniques, not postponing things. For me, my technique was to not postpone my coursework, assignments, quizzes, get things done early, so I have time for my like activities, student life. I was involved in several things, sub events, FBAR, competitions, sports, like volunteering. So I lived my university life to its fullest.
1: Okay.
3: Thankfully.
1: So how did the idea of founding or leading an entrepreneurship club for students begin, and what goals were behind that you want to achieve through this club?
3: The idea started from a discussion with Professor Almaz. We were discussing having an incubator here at UIB. An incubator helps students turn their ideas to real businesses by funding them and help them prototyping, etc. So I requested that from the university and they accepted it. But, you know, it takes time. So we decided to start this entrepreneurship club by Dr. Almaz's supervision. And our aim is to help students brainstorm. So, you know, entrepreneurship gets through several stages, from the ideation, testing, prototyping, implementing, then getting feedbacks until you get to the final products. So we help students like at each stage they are in to get to the next stage.
1: Okay. So how many students join this club at the end?
3: On Telegram group, we have over 150.
1: Really?
3: The number of students who participate is around 20 to 30 in our sessions. And they do participate also on Telegram group and they do seek advices. And
1: I also have a lot of questions about the entrepreneurship club, because entrepreneur, being an entrepreneur or the entrepreneurship idea itself, it's something big. It's something that you need to have a life skills. You are in the job market. You know people. You know how to be a good marketer for your ideas. Not something easy. So you are just providing this idea to a student at AUIB and they are still studying and they are still have like a space or time to do brainstorming, not to have a real business in real life. What was the most impactful achievement or initiative of the entrepreneurship club that made you feel your efforts truly made a difference among students?
3: So at entrepreneurship club, we made an introductory session about one global competition called Halt Prize. It is a global competition. Over 180 countries compete, teams, and they compete to get $1 million funding to their ideas. So we introduced the idea to entrepreneurship club students and many teams has joined. We help them through the application, help them generate ideas, and eventually and luckily one of the teams have made it. So out of 18,000 application, only 1,500 were selected and one of them is an AUIB team.
1: Okay, that's really wonderful. Asam, let's move on to another achievement that you've made through studying at AUIB and the ASQA anti-money laundering competition. What was the main concept of the competition? Can you describe it for us? And how were you able to achieve first place? I mean, I think this competition are for the law students, not only the entrepreneurship students.
3: The main concept was to combat money laundering in Iraq. So there were a group between business students and law students with the guidance from Dr. Khansa, the Dean of College of Law, and Dr. Mohammed Hamada, the Dean of College of Business. We analyzed the Iraqi market and with their guidance, we were able to create solid research paper. We presented our idea and we competed with other universities and we got the first place.
1: Okay. Awesome. Being an entrepreneurship student and standing beside law students and just achieving something really big at the ASQA competition, this is may mean something for you, I mean, at the end, professionally and also academically.
3: It does mean a lot. Personally, it boosted my self-confidence. So when Dr. Mohammed Hamada nominated me to join this competition, I was somehow uncertain because it was the final exams period, but he encouraged me and thankfully I took this opportunity. And on the professional level, it helped me to network with people from different backgrounds, and the winning team has now access to like a lifelong access to the ESCWA conferences.
1: Asim, you also achieved something really remarkable. You achieved the second place in the first typing competition. In your opinion, how can a simple skill like typing influence a student's academic or professional life?
3: So the idea was introduced by the club called the Life Skills Club. They introduced this idea. It was a competition to type faster on a computer. I said, why not? So I took the opportunity. I practiced for more than 2 weeks and I got the second place. But despite that, it really helped me throughout my journey at AOIB and on the personal level. So my rate was 15 words per minute and now it is over 45 words per minute.
1: That's wonderful.
3: It is on writing on a computer. So I'm able now to finish work much faster. So now I am like 3 times more productive than anyone else with the normal rate. So such a simple and small skill may develop like your professional life. And like to excel in your professional life, it is just a combination between several small skills like these.
1: Okay. I mean, Asim, you're just experiencing a lot of things here at AUIB. Mm. I mean, after 4 years, what is the main skill that you have that you didn't have before AUIB? I mean, you're saying that I'm awesome and now I can do that because I study in this university.
3: Well, throughout my exposure here at AUIB to several things, including the student life, I believe I have developed the skills of teamwork, leadership, time management, these soft skills that include communication and mainly the soft skills, the computer okay. skills, writing emails, like these soft skills you develop as a student. Once you start here, you know nothing about them. But when you graduate from AUIB, you have a whole set of skills that okay. will help you on your professional life.
1: That's really wonderful and remarkable to mention. Asim, also, I want to ask you about one of the experiences that you just experienced here at AUIB. What did your experience as a body during student orientation add to you personally and maybe socially?
3: Mm-hmm. The body idea was introduced by student life. So during the new student orientation, we have a new student join AUIB. They do have many questions. So they introduced the idea of body. We were volunteers. Each volunteer helps several students. We create a Telegram group and we guide those students for like 2 weeks. And throughout these 2 weeks, our campus is really big. They do have a question about the location, the American style of teaching. They do have like several questions. We help them throughout this journey and it really paid off. Now they appreciate it and I'm happy that I volunteered and gave back to them.
1: Asim, tell us about your experience with Seattle Pacific University and what does this experience added to you professionally and also academically?
3: Well, it added a lot to me. It was a collaborative program between AUIB and Seattle Pacific University, the history class. And we studied the history of Iraq and the civilizations. We made a field trip to the Iraqi Museum. We came up with findings and then we discussed them with like the Seattle Pacific University throughout 2 months. Personally, I had the chance to network with people from international backgrounds and it also helped me to realize how Iraq culturally and historically rich is. And it helped me to like view Iraq from the lens of international students and how do they value Iraq and the Mesopotamia. So I believe it is our duty, our responsibility to educate people on how rich our country is and it is like the fairest civilization ever.
1: That's so deep, Asim. Asim, I want to ask you, what was the biggest challenge you faced during your academic journey here at AUIB?
3: For young students, I believe now they are having their final exams, their baccalaureate exams. So I encourage them to do well, to study well. And once they get their scores, I do encourage them to visit AUIB during the open house days to explore the university, our beautiful campus, seek advice from the enrollment office, and to make their decision. And my decision was right to choose AUIB.

0: Thank you, Asim, for sharing your inspiring story and experiences with us and your journey highlighting the importance of believing in yourself, following your passion, and creating opportunities through hard work and resistance. We wish you a continued success and hope your story inspires many young people to confidently pursue their own paths.
1: Presidential Note, a message that moves you.
0: Dear listeners, as we approach the end of this special graduation episode, we now move to a meaningful and heartfelt segment, and it is Presidential Note. We will listen to a special message from the President of the American University of Iraq, Baghdad, Professor Bradley Cook, and this message addressed to the graduating class of 2026, a message of pride, encouragement, and hope as students prepare to begin a new chapter in their lives. So let's listen together.
2: Hello, class of 2026. This is Dr. Bradley Cook, president of AYB, and your number one fan. We are so excited for your accomplishment. This is an incredible milestone that can mean so much for your life, and I'm sure your families are very proud of you. We're very proud of you. We're looking forward to celebrating with you on next Saturday, and we will be cheering you on as you receive that diploma. I can't wait to shake your hand and hand that diploma to you personally. And thank you so much for the event yesterday, where we started a new tradition, the Legacy Grove, where we planted the tree of 2026, the class of 2026 tree. We'll be putting a brass plate that will commemorate your class. And we hope that this becomes a rallying point for you in the future. You and your families can come back and reminisce. We want you to stay in touch with the university. We want you to know that this is your university, and that through our Career Center and through our Alumni Association, that you always have a home here. We welcome your voice, we welcome your contribution, and we look forward to a lifelong relationship with you and your family. Mabruk, congratulations.
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0: 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Today's episode celebrated inspiring journeys, meaningful achievements, and the spirit of growth and ambition that defines our graduates. To all graduates of the class of 2026, we have to say from me, Maria Milias, in writing, presenting, and coordination for the Uni Voice Show, and the director, Ahmed Al-Sufi, I have to say, congratulations on your achievement. May your future be filled with success, purpose, and endless opportunities. Thank you for joining us, and we look forward to seeing you in the next episode of the Uni Voice.
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a lot of English learners say advices, but actually the correct form is advice, not advices. For example, she gave me good advice.

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2: Hello, everybody. Welcome back to another episode of the PM on FM show with me, Mustafa Al-Asha'a, and Dina Ahmad, to bring you several segments that are fruitful and will unlock your potential and unleash your personal growth. Dear listeners, we are about to start with the best show ever and the best way to start the middle of your day. How are you, Dina?
3: I'm fine, actually. And guys, welcome back to the PM on FM show, the show that has it all. We are live right now, so you can call on 6229 if you want to. And if you don't, as Mustafa says, call
2: us. If you don't want to call on 6229, call 6229 and tell us that you don't want to call.
3: Yeah, that would be weird. But we encourage you to, you know, to treat this space as your own personal space and safe space, because here on the PM1FM show, it's a space for youth, for devotion, and of course, to unlock your potential, as Mustafa always says. So let's go.
2: Let's go. Today is a very special day because we have Sohad Rabia behind the scenes today.
3: Yeah, she is here.
2: Now listening to us. And usually she, you know, she has, you know, the morning show and that's it. But today she's here and she's watching. So how are you, Sohad Rabia? How are you?
3: She's fine. She's waving around.
2: You can listen to her show, Bil Arabi, every Sunday, Tuesday, and Thursday at 8 a.m. It's a very nice show. And greetings to you from everyone else here in the studio, starting with Haida Najah in the lighting design, Ahmed Soufi in the music coordination. Greetings to you from me, Mustafa Al-Asha'a, Dina Ahmad, Furqan social media team, and of course, our amazing director, Salah Badil.
3: Let's go.

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0: age crisis, late age crisis, but nobody talk about, you know, the early age crisis, the young age crisis. This is why we are here, the PM1FM show, because the ladies and gentlemen, ladies, L's and G's, I gotta say, if nobody understands you, we definitely do. We definitely do. AUIBFM loves you and understands you more than can you imagine. This is why every detail of our show is dedicated for you. And today we are going to start with our Young Age Crisis segment. And the title and the subject we are going to tackle today, me, you, and Dina Ahmad, my colleague, is indeed...
1: I waste my youth chasing stability of instead of stories? That's a topic, right?
0: This is the topic, right? Because you made it. So did I waste my youth chasing stability instead of stories? Am I supposed to write my own chapter and I'm wasting my time? Or is it, you know, the right path to do these things? We're going to discover it on the PM on FM Salah Badil Show.

0: So it's about your young age, actually, because sometimes when people think about being young, they don't really know what to do. Should they chase adventures because they're young, or should they invest in themselves, in their skills, in the money because they're young and they should save for the future? Mm. Nobody knows. I mean, you know, that's terrifying about getting older, because it's not the wrinkles, not the birthday, it's not even the responsibilities. It's the random Tuesday night when you suddenly ask yourself, did I actually live my youth? And somehow that question hits harder than failure itself. Because when you are young, we think life is straight equation. Study hard, save money, be responsible, build stability. Then one day happiness will arrive politely at your door. But nobody tells you that youth has, you know, kind of an expiration date. Nobody tells us, because right now I'm 26 and I'm still feeling that there is no expiration date, but actually there is an expiration date. And there's a version of freedom that only exists when your knees still don't hurt, when your friends are still available at midnight, and when sleeping on cheap mattress here during spontaneous trips still feel exciting instead of medically dangerous, right?
1: This is very right, yes. There's always a version that is, you know, healthy, youthful, full of energy. We should take advantage of this version as soon as we feel we are living that version of our lives. So suddenly, you know, when you are at 28 or 35 or even 40, you see old pictures of people backpacking through cities and laughing in terrible hostels or making reckless memories, and something inside you start whispering to you, and you say to yourself, maybe I was too careful. But here is where the crisis becomes twisted in a way, because on the other side, there is another person crying too.
0: Yes.
1: The one who traveled too much, partied too much, spent every paycheck chasing adrenaline and living the moment. And what now? Now they open their banking app, like it's a terrifying movie when they're looking at it. They have no savings at all. No investments, no assets, no financial security, just memories and anxiety, a lot of anxiety with them. Not living enough. So what is the real regret? Is it not living enough? Is it, you know, not preparing enough? This is where youth becomes psychologically brutal. Humans suffer from what psychologists call counterfactual thinking. The tendency to imagine alternative versions of our lives, and we start to romanticize these alternative paths we did not choose.
0: Indeed. I mean, if you stayed responsible, your brain fantasizes adventure. If you lived widely, your brain fantasizes stability. The human mind is cruel like this. And it is the unchosen life into a movie trailer. The traveler forgets the exhaustion, loneliness, and instability, and the worker forgets the panic attacks, debts, and fear of uncertainty. And there's that someone who tries to do them both, and they end up the same. We don't know. Everybody, you know, envies the version of life they did not choose or did not live. And social media made this crisis even worse, because now youth is marked as a luxury product. Travel vlogs, beach sunsets, digital nomads drinking iced coffee in Bali while answering emails for freedom. Well, nobody knows.

0: How are you, Hassan?
1: I like this song. Hi, Hassan, how are you?
0: So basically, dear listeners, I like today's topic so much because I believe there are a lot of people who will relate to this topic because me, myself, I relate. I know a lot of people within my circle who do relate to these topics. If they are hard workers, they will always tell me that they dream and they fantasize about them having a camping trip, a tour in Africa and the savannah, or in Europe, or somewhere in Thailand or in China.
1: Sure.
0: They want to travel. I have also the same friends. They are traveling around the world. They are celebrating most of their time, and they enjoy most of their days. When I talk to them, they fantasize, they romanticize the idea of having a stable job instead of being all around. So maybe going extreme right or extreme left is not the answer. It is about finding a balance, and finding a balance in the young age is a hard task. This is why we're here for you. We're here to help you. We're here to listen to you. We are here to give you all the advices we can find, because we every day we dig deep into knowledge to bring it to you on a plate of gold, because you deserve it. You're part of our community here at AUIB, and even if you are not an AUIB student, you are also part of our community because you're listening and you're giving us your insight and your text messages and everything else. So nobody will post the overdraft notifications, and nobody will upload the loneliness of the airport, and nobody shows the panic of turning 30 with no saving account. At the same time, hustle culture also lies to us. A lot of lies, dear listeners, from the hustle cultures. It tells people, especially young people, sacrifice everything now, work non-stop and build wealth early on in your life, and suddenly people are 24 years old talking like a retired businessman. No time for fun, no time for love, no time for memories, as if youth is a business project instead of a human experience. And we have been digging and finding research to understand these feelings and why people start to go these goals.
1: Yes, research and development psychology actually shows that meaningful experiences, social bonding, and identity exploration during youth adulthood are deeply connected to long-term life satisfaction and emotional resilience. But financial studies also shows that early investing and financial literacy strongly reduce future stress and increase long-term stability. So what's the answer? Like, we have two contradicting research here right now. I'm looking at them, one from Ernest 2000 and one from Mussardi and Mitchell 2014. I mean, what is the answer? Maybe the tragedy is believing you must fully choose one life. I don't know. Guys, you can call us on 6229. That's the number of the radio station, 6229, to share your insight, your wisdom, and of course your experience over this matter.

So maybe the tragedy is believing you must fully choose one life, as Dina said, because youth was never supposed to be all adventure, and of course, youth is not supposed to be all sacrifices. It's somewhere in between, I believe. So the healthiest youth might actually be the balance between that nobody actually posts online, the one where you save money but you still take the trip and have sometimes fun, the one where you work hard but occasionally say yes. Say yes to what? To stupid late night drives with your friends. Totally fine. The one where you build your future with completely abandoning your present. Because one day, dear listeners and dear young people specifically, I'm talking to you, one day your future self will ask you two questions when you grow. Two questions you will ask yourself. Question number one, did you prepare for me? Question number two, did you let myself live? Did you let yourself live? Because I want to live and I want to be stable in the future. So you cannot do either this or that because everyone will compromise the other. So maybe finding a balance is the answer.

0: And maybe true maturity is learning how to answer yes to both. So if life, I mean, if you are listening right now and regretting your choices, take a breath. Your life is probably not ruined. You are simply mourning the unlived versions of yourself. And every human being does that. The investor wonders about the artist they could have been. The traveler wonders about the stability they could have built. The married person wonders about freedom. The single person wonders about companionship. This is not failure. This is just humanity. And we have a call. Hello?
1: Hello there.
2: Hello, Dina. Hello, Mustafa. How are you?
1: Hello, Hamad.
0: We're fine. Hello. How are you?
2: Hope you're always good.
0: Thank you.
1: Were you listening to the topic, Mohammed?
2: I've been in and out in the topic because I have multiple phone calls. But
1: oh, all right. I will sum everything up for you. We're talking about one of the dilemmas and young age crisis that young people tend to have. They are in between, sacrifice everything, work hard, and save money. And the other option, I'm still young, I want to have a lot of fun, I want to travel, I want to see the world, and I want to live.
2: Mm-hmm.
1: So what should they do?
2: I'm a bit of a reality person, actually. So working hard, preserving yourself, improving yourself will eventually lead to some kind of space for yourself where you can do things for yourself to enjoy life. You can travel. You can enjoy yourself. You can enjoy your time if you can afford it.
1: So,
2: right?
1: Let's say that I'm a young man and I have savings, all right? I have money. I can either work hard and have more money or take whatever I have and I start to live by, you know, traveling around, you know, do everything that makes me feel alive. Would this make my decision, you know, a bad decision? Should I work for both on a balance? Should I stop thinking about living the moment and traveling and experiencing and just focus on the savings? Preparing,
2: well, it's not,
1: you know?
2: Just about saving. You said it. You need to make a balance between those. But in the main, you have to make the main goal is to, you know, find yourself in something that can provide you.
0: How so?
2: Eventually you will be responsible. You have to learn to be responsible about yourself, about your life, and eventually you will be responsible for someone else's life. So you need to learn how to be responsible. And how is that? By getting involved in real life. Life is not about just traveling and enjoy the moment and living on whatever it is.
0: Well, life. I really appreciate this. However, the dilemma is kind of different because the dilemma is, for example, I'm working very hard and I got money because I worked hard. Should I have fun or should I invest for the future? Because I'm young now. I'm going to be young just once in my life. When I'm 30, maybe I'm going to have knee pain. Maybe I'm going to have more responsibility. And I would regret not traveling in my 20s, for not seeing the life in my 20s, because in my 30s is going to be different. So that's a dilemma. Should I invest in my 20s, like always work and have fun a little? Like, because, you know, having fun nowadays in modern age needs money. If you want to travel, you have to spend money. Or should I just be young and enjoy my youth? Then I'm going to worry about my future later. That was the dilemma.
2: So you put it in a different perspective, actually. Now, if you say that you have to live your life as a young person, do travel. I'm not saying don't travel. I'm not saying don't enjoy your life. I'm saying that make a balance between two, but make the main focus is about how to manage your life with a real job, with a real something you do. Maybe you can actually make money with the thing that you love to do. So eventually you will be doing things that you love, but in the meantime you are making money out of it. Some people love programming. You could make money out of programming.
0: Yes.
2: Some people love designing. You can make money out of designing. Photography, anything else. And eventually you could save some money for yourself to enjoy life, to travel, to visit the countries that you love. So it's a balance, actually.
0: It could
1: make
0: be.
1: Sense, makes sense.
0: Could be.
2: You have another perspective, and I've all...
0: No, actually.
2: Am I
0: because,
2: right, Tina?
0: No, because it's a dilemma, and actually nobody right now could manage them both, because sometimes it's very difficult to have fun in your work, because when it comes to your job, it's not something you have fun with, and a lot of people say this, and sometimes they do. So it depends on perspectives, on personality, on the economy, and on a lot of different factors. But all in all, most people would regret, most people would not. So in a way, it's just a personal choice after all.
2: Dina, you know, when it comes to work and love and the thing you do, it's not always important to you that you love your work. It's just you have to do the best out of you when it comes to your work, when it comes to your job, and that would be enough, actually.
0: True.
2: So
1: very masculine perspective.
0: It is.
1: Do the things you gotta do. Just do the things. Do it.
2: Yeah,
1: do it
2: actually.
1: The best way you can. You don't have to love it. Do it. Make it count.
2: You don't have to love. Yeah, just make your day count.
0: Well,
2: make
0: I hope that.
2: Count.
1: Very interesting. Very interesting insight from you, Muhammad. You are always illuminating our brains.
0: Of
1: with
0: course.
1: Your
2: maybe we've raised in a different environment, actually. You know, well, our environment when we were young was different. You have to work. You have to support. You have to do a lot of things. Mm. I've got into business in very early ages. I was almost like maybe 12 years
1: old.
2: Do
1: you love your job, Muhammad?
2: Do you
1: love your job?
2: Yeah, I do love my job.
1: Okay, that's good. That's good. So this is good when there is, God forbid, a hard time, you know, when your company or you personally facing a hard time. You can manage because you love your job. You know about your job.
0: Of course.
1: And when you love your job, you have, you know, more passion about it. You have more passion to study it, to know more.
2: Exactly.
1: To grow. Yeah.
2: I'll find a way to grow whatever I do.
1: Mm.
2: Wherever I do, I'll find a way to grow. No one comes with all the knowledge of life.
1: Of course.
2: Wherever I go, I get something out of the place I'm in. There is something to learn.
1: Yes, indeed. Yes, indeed.
0: Of course.
1: There's always something to learn. Knowledge
0: is
1: a very big sea.
0: There's always wisdom here, actually. And thank you so much for sharing this insight. Because in a way or another, we are all born to work, to do our best. And by the end of the day, we hope that we are satisfied.
2: Exactly.
1: Thank you so much, Muhammad. We wish you a very good day to drive safe. And may you always be happy and love your job.
2: Thank you, Mustafa. Have a good time, you too.
1: Bye.
2: Bye.
0: Bye. See you.

So, in a way or another, at the end of the day, memories alone cannot feed you, but money alone cannot warm your soul either, and perhaps the realism of growing up is learning that life was never asking you to choose between survival and wonder. It was asking you to learn the art of carrying both.

And we are always here, we are still here, the PM1FM show on EYBFM 101.5. And we are moving to our second segment that is about academia and the drama. And the segment is academic drama, of course. Mm-hmm. And today we are going to talk about how do you restore your mental health again after stressful exams. So now we know, and you know, most of the students, they finish their exams and they will have some rest and they want to get back to university with all of the energy, with all of the excitements, the same, maybe not the same ever excitement, but to get back with energy, to get back with some power to tackle the new challenges. So exams are very, very much strange, dear listeners. The exams are strange, not because they are hard and not because they steal your sleep and not because they turn students into, you know, caffeine addicts, but because after they end the exams, you suddenly, you don't know how to exist normally anymore. You know, it's really hard to go out of the mood of the exams. And nobody talks about the emotional crash after the this pressure. And we are going to talk about it today in our academic drama segment. So stay tuned.

0: some students spend weeks, sometimes even months, living like a machine. They wake up, study, panic, memorize, repeat. Wake up, study, panic, memorize, repeat. And their entire self-worth become connected to grades, productivity, deadlines, and fear. And even your body change. Your sleep schedule collapses. Your eating habits become chaotic. Your room starts looking like a crime scene of papers, empty coffee cups, and emotional damages, even though we have talking about it here on the PLNFM show. And then suddenly it's over. Yeah, the exams are over. You woke up. You walk out of the hall, everyone starts celebrating, but inside you feel numb, you don't feel like it's over. Like your nervous system forgets how to relax, and scientifically, that feeling is real. During periods of extreme economic stress, the body produces high levels of cortisol, the stress hormone. Short-term cortisol helps focus and survival, but prolonged stress exhausts the brain and body, effects in mood, sleep, memory, and emotional regulation, right?
1: And the meaning for what Dina said is basically that your brain was literally operating in survival mode. Mm-hmm. So when exams finish, your body doesn't magically switch back from survival mode to the normal mode. Sometimes students will keep feeling emotionally empty, unusually irritated, disconnected from friends, and guilty for resting, or even anxious without knowing why. This is what psychologists often call the stress rebound. Your body finally notices the damage after the emergency ends.
0: Yes.
1: And here is the dangerous part, dear listeners. Many students think rest means doing absolutely nothing for 2 weeks. And by doing so, they scroll on their phone endlessly, they sleep at sunrise, and they ignore their emotions completely. But this is not really how you rest the right way, because resting has also some rules. And real recovery is not escaping yourself and escaping what was behind you. Real recovery is rebuilding balance inside your body and inside your mind to keep everything balanced back after the survival mode, after exams. So this will happen slowly, this will happen gently, and you need to take your time with yourself. Basically, like you are teaching your nervous system that you need to feel safe again, and by feeling safe again, you will be ready to tackle new challenges in the new year.

0: Yeah, I mean, so how do you actually restore yourself after exam seasons? Like, okay, you said, I want to do it, but how? We're not going to take you through motivational nonsense, not just relax and, be okay. The real method. First, repair your sleep before repairing your ambition. Yes, sleep durations during exams damages concentration, emotional control, and even immune function. And students underestimate this deeply. Yes, you cannot emotionally recover while sleeping for chaotic hours a night. Do not try fixing your entire life immediately after the finals. Start with the sleep. Not perfect sleep, just consistent sleep. Your brain heals during rest more than during productivity. And of course, second,
1: Well, the second thing you need to do is to stop treating yourself like a productivity robot because you are not. Some students finish exams and immediately panic. They will say, "What's next? What shall I do?"
0: internship, like,
1: So, should I apply for an internship? Should I take
0: apply
1: some
0: for a PhD.
1: summer courses or certificates? Oh no, I need more achievements. Listen carefully to me. You don't have to do all of that. You just need to relax because you are not a machine built only to produce outcomes and results. Your mind needs some moments where existence is not earned. So go outside, go ride a bicycle, go do something fun, go outside, go without a purpose. Watch something stupid like Rick and Morty, and maybe drink tea slowly. Just drink tea slowly without, these our families call it asroniyat. Do a lot of asroniyat for no reason.
0: Slow
1: Do
0: mornings.
1: asroniyat. Before midnight. Why not? You are having some days to relax because these summer breaks are here for a reason. Clean your room while you're listening to Farya Faraji and Byzantine music, like I do. Do stuff that you enjoy. Do tiny peaceful rituals that will tell your nervous system that danger is over. So there are a lot of things you can do. There are like six or seven things you can do that will help you. I'm very sure everyone outside listening to us, they have either six or seven things minimum they can, enjoy. They can enjoy doing. They will make you stop fearing exams because they are gone. And surprisingly, because I like to talk science, psychological research shows that small, pleasurable activities significantly reduce stress recovery time and improve emotional resilience. So tiny joys matter more than dramatical self-help speeches.
0: Yes.

0: And third, you gotta reconnect with your body, because exam periods disconnect students from physical existence. You become just a brain with anxiety.
1: Yeah.
0: You stop moving. You stop breathing deeply. You forget sunlight exists.
1: Of course, a lot of people have this, yeah.
0: Yeah, I mean, even a 20-minute walk can reduce cortisol and improve mood regulation. Maybe stretching helps, you know?
1: Stretching. Stretching, yoga. Yeah. A few days ago, we did the stretching activity here on the PM on FM show.
0: Yeah, real food helps, of course. And your body carries you through warlike stress. Yeah. Treat it kindly afterward. Indeed, just like treat it kindly. Do your activities, calm down, and move your body.
1: By the way, I was recording flashes for Ahsen Ayad. I hope Ahsen Ayad is listening somewhere. Salah, is Ahsen Ayad in the studio?
0: Yes.
1: Ahsen Ayad, you are listening. I recorded 50 flashes for you. Okay, thank you, Ahsen Ayad. Dear listeners, I recorded 50 short... No, he's lying. I always record on time at the beginning of the week. And I recorded informations about 50 different meals and dishes from all around the world that when you cook them and eat them, you will feel like a hug to your stomach. I told you about every single dish in the world that feels like a hug to the stomach. Some of them are stews, some of them are soups, because there is a difference between a stew and soup, by the way. And there are sandwiches, and even I talked about tashrib, because tashrib does make you feel like hugging your stomach. Salah Bedil is super focused when I said tashrib. So, yeah. Dear listeners, another thing we can do here to help you out and to forget all about the exams and the fear and all these things is basically to stop romanticizing burnout. This generation dangerously glorifies exhaustion for some reason. They are fighting over who is working harder and who is more tired and who is more burned out.
0: Yeah, I hate this.
1: This is really toxic, guys. You really have to stop. So students, some students, not all of them, they brag about sleeping 2 hours, they told us. I'm supposed to give you an applause for sleeping 2 hours? This is not healthy. I care about you. I want you to have a nice skin. You know, studying for 17 hours is not something you can brag about.
0: Yeah.
1: So chronic stress actually reduces the memory performance, creativity, and decision making. This was a big research about from the American Psychological Association 2020, and it was about this topic, dear listeners. So you have to sleep. It's not cool. You're not the cool guy if you're feeling burned out. You're not the cool guy. Yeah.
0: You should make a song about it. Of course. And
1: you're not the cool guy. If you're saying, I have burnout, burnout, burnout, burnout, you're not the cool guy.
0: Could be. Anyways, you should also allow yourself to emotionally process the season. Sometimes exams are not only academic stressful, they reopen deeper wounds, fear of failure, family pressure, comparison, self-doubt. And when the exam ends, those emotions remain floating quietly inside you. So talk to someone. Seriously, talk to someone. Journal. Pray. Sit alone, honestly, for once. Not even break down self with productive hacks here. Some exhaustion is emotional grief wearing academic clothing. And maybe the biggest lesson students must learn is this. Your value is never equal to your GPA. One grade cannot measure your kindness, your humor, your creativity, your survival, your humanity. And yes, success matters, but destroying yourself to achieve success is not balance. It's self-abandonment. So if you are listening after a brutal exam season, please don't rush back into becoming useful. Because become alive again. You have to be alive again. Eat properly. Laugh again. Fix your sleep. Touch grass. Speak to people without discussing a grade. You survived the storm. Now learn how to return yourself. Because in a way

Again, dear listeners, we have recorded very short flashes. They will be they will be on air all day between songs. So you will discover some really interesting things, some really interesting Easter eggs about us, about knowledge, about AUIB, about AUIB FM, about our team. Mm-hmm. We carefully hid them between the musical pieces. So when you are listening to AUIB, I need you to focus clearly, because between each song, you will listen to one of us talking about something interesting. And by the way, now we're moving to our final segment, because we are reaching almost the final minutes of the show, and it is mic drop stuff, where we talk about something, then we drop the mic. And how do we let anger leave your body? So in case you're an angry person and you have anger issues, keep listening to the PM on FM show.

0: So, anger is strange.
1: I love you, baby.
0: Yes.
1: I need you, baby.
0: You need you, baby.
1: I love you, baby.
0: Oh, God. Let's listen to the song.

So anger is strange because sometimes it's not loud, sometimes anger looks like silence, cold replies, overthinking at 2 a.m, a headache that never leaves, slamming doors in your imagination but smiling quietly in real life. And the scary part is, of course, about anger is that, you know, you don't release it properly. Your body stores it here in your muscles, your sleep, your breathing, your tone, even your stomach. And, you know, research shows that long connected chronic anger and emotional suppression to higher stress levels, anxiety, and a lot of strain, and emotional exhaustion as well, which means unreleased anger does not disappear. It transforms, sometimes into sadness, sometimes into burnout, sometimes into becoming emotionally numb. So how do we let anger go without hurting ourselves or others? Not fake positivity here, just calm down. Yes, so here on the Mic Drop Stuff, we're gonna just share some kind of real methods to help you with your anger issues.

So the first method we wanted to share with you guys is to move your body before you move your mouth. One of the worst moments to speak is when your nervous system is exploding. Anger is actually biological. Your heart rate will rise and your adrenaline will increase and your brain literally enters a fight or fight mode. You know, that's why people say things they regret afterwards when they are calm. Some before replying to messages, before screaming, move around, walk fast, run, stretch, punch a pillow, do some push-ups dramatically at midnight like you are in a movie montage. So physical movements help the body metabolize the stress and especially the stress hormones that will be pushing and increasing in your brain and regulate your emotional intensity. Sometimes your body needs an

0: I just wanna be the one you love.
1: And you gotta stop rehearsing imaginary arguments. Because when the arguments, it's over, you imagine, I should have said that, I should have said that. And you relive the experience. I mean, how many times have you won fake arguments in your shower? Anger fades on repetition. The more you reply the betrayal, the disrespect, the embarrassment, the more your brain keeps reliving the emotion. You are not reopening the wound manually. At some point, healing requires refusing to emotionally rewatch the scene every night, not because they happened and what happened was okay, but because your peace matters more.
2: And of course, you need to learn the differences between anger and pain. This changes everything. Many people are not angry, they are just hurt. Anger is often grief and not usual grief. It's a grief wearing armor. Sometimes you are not furious because someone insulted you. You are furious because they made you feel small or ignored or abandoned, disrespected, unimportant. And once you identify the real wound underneath the anger, you stop fighting shadows. You start understanding yourself.

0: Oh, Salah Bedil, you are taking all the anger from me.
1: Yeah, and by the way, you gotta create tiny rituals that drain tension. Not every emotional solution must be dramatic. Sometimes anger leaves slowly, through making tea quietly, cleaning your room, driving alone with music, journaling aggressively, praying, sitting in silence, watering the plants, taking long showers. Small calming rituals help signal safety to the nervous system. Peace is often built in tiny moments, not giant breakthroughs.

0: And by the way, music can dramatically help a lot in this case with anger, anxiety, and all these things. Research shows that music can significantly affect emotional regulation and stress reduction. So that's why some songs feel like emotional surgery, and sometimes you don't need an advice. You just need one song, one very beautiful song that will let you understand your age. And sometimes we get lucky to find that one song that we feel so much it was written for us, and it was about us. We relate to it. And even like when you're listening to us now on the PM1 FM show, you're listening to the music that Salah Bedir is playing behind the scenes, and how the melodies can really affect in calming us.
1: Well, right? And by the way, you gotta talk before anger becomes identity here. Some people hold anger so long, it becomes personality. Everything irritates them. Everything feels personal. Their nervous system forget softness, and eventually they stop asking, why am I angry? They become the angry person. Please talk to a friend, to yourself, to God. God could help. To a therapist if needed. Because emotions buried alive do not stay buried peacefully.
0: And of course, you need to forgive. Forgiveness is a very important thing, and forgiveness is not always about the other person, dear listeners. It's not only when we think about forgiveness, you know, we think about doing the wrong person something good. No, it's not like this, and this is very important. Forgiveness does not always mean what they did was okay.
1: Mm-hmm.
0: No, this is not what forgiveness means. Forgiveness means sometimes forgiveness. Like, I refuse to carry this poison anymore.
1: Yeah.
0: I refuse to carry hate anymore. So I tend to forgive. Forgive your enemy. This was a matter for a long time. So because anger is heavy thing, and a heavy weight you are carrying on your chest. Sometimes you struggle to breathe when you carry this much hate. So sometimes we need to forget, and we let people go. And so like that.
1: Yeah.
0: And eventually we will lift away this burden from our chest.
1: Yes. Guys, you deserve freedom too. And maybe the most mature thing you learn as you grow old is this. Not every battle deserves your nervous system. Not every disrespect deserves a reaction. Not every misunderstanding deserves a war. Sometimes protecting your peace is the loudest response possible, and holding into anger is like drinking poison and waiting for the other person to collapse.
0: So, dear listeners, holding into anger is just like drinking poison. This is something you will carry out with you today from our PM on FM show, and hopefully you will stay away from anger and from everything that will you feel that will eat your heart out, and we don't want these feelings to be in your beautiful hearts, dear listeners. And listen to something nice. I would recommend listening to Don't Stop Believing by The Journey. You know, it's a very beautiful song. It will let you relax and enjoy and be happy. Or maybe Fireworks by Katy Perry. It's a very nice song as well. So songs can help. We can help. Mm-hmm. Everyone here is with you. You're not alone, never. So fix yourself. Fix the way you feel. And maybe you'll listen to Fix You by The Coldplay. Because sometimes anger is just pain asking to be seen. And this was our Mic Drop Stuff. Thank you so much for listening to the segment.

0: Thank you so much for tuning in to the PM on FM show, dear listeners. I hope that you enjoyed today's episode of the PM on FM, and we will catch you again tomorrow. And I want to send you greetings from everyone here in the studio who love you so much, and we wish and always make this episode possible. Starting with Hira Najah and the lighting design, Ahmed Soufi in the music coordination. Greetings to you from me, Mustafa Al-Asha'a, Dina Ahmad, my dear colleague, and of course Furqan, and from the social media team. And who else back there? Okay, only Salah Bedil. Salah Bedil, our director.
1: 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I wish you a happy day, and remember, the PM1FM show is live from Sunday to Thursday at 2 p.m. Again, from Sunday to Thursday at 2 p.m. So, see you around.

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discover together the Marie Curie persistence. Marie Curie once said, "Life is not easy for any of us, but what of that? We must have perseverance." She won 2 Nobel Prizes despite incredible odds. 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Just wait.

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Joes. 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

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They are anti-inflammatory, which have 3 times antioxidant activity of red wine or green tea. 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

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AYBFM. 5, 4, 3, 2, 1, 0. 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
1: where fun, learning, and every moment counts.

let's get the party started. See you at the bar, you was hardly talking. That's when I knew that your heart was scarring. Friends to lovers need a part to star in. Like, wait, babe, let me ask your pardon. This ain't Gucci, this is Prada, darling. 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

Sometimes you say something to other people and they react in a different way. Sometimes you can keep thinking about the limits and boundaries, and you need to know that setting boundaries is not about pushing people away. It is about protecting your energy so you can show up in a healthier way. 101.5

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5: All right.

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Once upon a time, a man started a business. 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
0: All these voices come together as one. 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

Wayne Gretzky once said, "You miss 100% of the shots you don't take. Fear of failure stops more progress than actual failure ever does. Don't wait for perfection or certainty. Take a calculated risk today, because the biggest regret is always the attempt you never made."

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taking a rest is not only about taking a time off from work, but actually a pause from the progress. That is part of the rhythm that allows progress to continue. And that's why it's important. Try to take a good rest and to take care of yourself.

لكم من كل الانشغالات وتلون لكم الحياة. أيو أي بي أف أم.

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0: There are nights when your thoughts are louder than the world around you, when silence becomes full instead of empty. 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

Yeah. These lazy new girls, they got me nervous. They go to school and do bottle service. They can't decide, they keep switching majors. Being indecisive makes me anxious. Call your number and it's out of service. Who can I call for your information? 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

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The History Hour, where yesterday meets now, only on AUIB FM 101.3.